0: and flee their homes. I don't know what's going to happen and how long we can live like this.
1: Isn't he already intensifying strikes on Lebanon? Aren't the strikes happening in Lebanon intensifying already? He's striking wherever he wants to, any location he wants. Who's going to stop him?
2: Benjamin Netanyahu says Israel is trying to prevent Hezbollah launching drones. Among the sites damaged in its strikes on Tuesday was a hospital in the city of Nabatea. Israel also says it has attacked the new head of Hamas's military wing in Gaza, despite the nominal ceasefire there. Mohamed Adeh was appointed in the days after Israel killed his predecessor earlier this month. Israeli media says he's believed to have been killed. Palestinian health officials say three people were killed and more than 20 injured in an Israeli strike on a residential building in Gaza City. NASA has given further details of its plans to establish a permanent base on the moon. It said the plan is for the facility to be built over the next 7 years, with the base expected to cover hundreds of square kilometres. As Pallab Ghosh reports, the first three missions of the construction project were also announced.
3: NASA has unveiled the first three moon base missions, but all depend on private companies hitting an ambitious timetable. Moon Base 1 will see Jeff Bezos's Blue Origin company send the first privately funded lander to the lunar South Pole to test technology for future astronaut landings and carry NASA science instruments. Moon Base 2 will use Astrobotic's Gryphon lander to deliver a record half ton of cargo, including a rover to trial vehicles, logistics and autonomous operations that might one day support astronauts driving around a lunar base. Moonbase 3 will focus on pure science.
2: Bolivia's police commander says protesters demanding the resignation of the president have now set up 150 roadblocks. The Northern Department of Beni has announced a humanitarian emergency because of fuel, medicine and food shortages caused by the blockades. The government has asked several neighbouring countries for help, including flying supplies in by air. World News from the BBC.
4: For Wyoming Public Radio News, I'm Melody Edwards. The federal government approved Wyoming's plan to use $205 million federal dollars to transform rural health care. The Wyoming Department of Health had originally proposed funneling about 80% into a so-called perpetuity fund. Wyoming Public Radio's Camila Kudelska reports the state isn't giving up on the idea entirely.
5: The investment fund was meant to stretch out Wyoming's take of the Rural Health Transformation Program for decades to come. Wyoming Department of Health's Director Stefan Johansson says federal regulations don't allow the funds to be used towards trust funds or endowments.
6: Our perpetuity fund did not exactly meet those definitions of trust funds and endowments.
5: The feds didn't agree, but Johansson says not all is lost. Due to this process, Wyoming lawmakers passed a law this year that creates a Rural Health Transformation Perpetuity Fund.
6: It doesn't have any money in it, but it already exists.
5: Johansson says the legislature or different federal grant could eventually fund that account. He says the department is about a month behind in doling out the money for the first year of funding due to the extra few months of negotiations. The money earmarked for sustaining basic care must be spent in 1 year. For Wyoming Public Radio, I'm Camila Kudelska.
4: Due to the warm weather, the Snake River reached peak flow in mid-May. That's a few weeks ahead of schedule, but water won't be low all summer.
7: In order for irrigators in Idaho to get the water they need to water their crops, more water than normal will be released out of Jackson Lake.
4: That's Kathy Lynch. She's the Wyoming Water Policy Advisor at Jackson Hole Trout Unlimited. The lake hit its peak in May, but could still reach record lows by fall. That could dry up some of Grand Teton's marinas earlier than usual. 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
8: In this hour. Good evening, I'm Steve Seal. Thanks for tuning in on this Tuesday night. Is it summer? Is it not summer? It depends on your vantage point, I suppose. If Memorial Day is the unofficial beginning of summer, it's now unofficially summer. Here is Torre Bermeja, Vermilion Tower by Isaac Albéniz, harpist Javier de Maestra and Lucero Tena. We'll play the castanets.

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1: It'll be a drizzly night across Wyoming. Sheridan could even get some thunderstorms. That rain could come with wind across the south and central regions. Rock Springs could get 20-mile-an-hour gusts, but it'll be drier there. An unseasonably warm night, lows just down into the 40s and 50s, upper 30s around Pinedale. Then on Wednesday, an overcast morning will turn to afternoon rainstorms across much of the east and central regions. Out west, it'll be sunny and breezy.
2: I'm Steve Seal. Thanks for joining me. The Piano Trio in A Minor by Maurice Ravel is played here by the Lysander Piano Trio.

0: leave it to Respighi to open a piece with a gong. You think that's something that you're sort of supposed to leave to the end? Might be Respighi at his most quadruple forte in this music, which is really saying something. It's not quite common knowledge that his works, The Pines of Rome and The Fountains of Rome, were actually just the first two parts of a trilogy. The third part, Roman Festivals. I talk about music that is Bacchanalian, Dionysian. This would be Roman Festivals. Turbocharged Respighi, and it's coming up this hour.
1: BBC News with Roisin Hasty. Lebanon says 31 people have been killed in strikes by Israeli forces as they expand their war against Hezbollah. The IDF has told residents of vast areas of southern Lebanon to leave. Benjamin Netanyahu says Israel is trying to prevent Hezbollah launching drones. Among the sites newly damaged in Israeli strikes was a hospital in the city of Nabatea. Nazat Saliba is a Lebanese MP who's critical of both Hezbollah and Israel.
2: We call for the presence of Lebanese people and the return of the Lebanese people to all the villages. Israel has no right to invade Lebanon in this way. It has no right to flatten our villages the way it's doing this, and definitely has no right to kill people and to force people out of their homes.
1: Israel says it's attacked the new head of Hamas's military wing in Gaza despite the nominal ceasefire. Mohamed Adeh was appointed after Israel killed his predecessor this month. Palestinian health officials say three people were killed and more than 20 injured in an Israeli strike on a residential building in Gaza City. This man was caught up in it.
3: There was a sudden airstrike by Israeli warplanes. It was a surprise. They hit a rooftop apartment in a building with three missiles, and they weren't simple missiles, they were heavy ones. There is no ceasefire. Day and night there's shelling. The shelling is constant here. They say there's a ceasefire, but there is none for us. This is the atmosphere during Eid al-Adha, as you can see. It is Eid now.
1: Bolivia's police commander says protesters demanding the resignation of the president have now set up 150 roadblocks. The Northern Department of Beni has announced a humanitarian emergency because of fuel, medicine and food shortages caused by the blockades. The government has asked neighbouring countries for help, including flying supplies in by air. Brazilian Senator Flavio Bolsonaro has met Donald Trump at the White House in an attempt to shore up his scandal-hit campaign for president in October's election. The right-winger's bid has been floundering over links to a disgraced banker. Mimi Swaby reports.
4: Flavio Bolsonaro, the eldest son of former right-wing president Jair Bolsonaro, posted a photo on social media of him posing with Donald Trump in the Oval Office. Brazilian media say they discussed public safety, combating international crime, and investments. Mr. Bolsonaro has long touted his family connections with Mr. Trump as a major asset. After the US leader backed his father against his conviction for an attempted coup, he's hoping his support will help revive his campaign after revelations he received millions of dollars from a disgraced banker jailed on fraud charges to finance a film about his father.
1: World News from the BBC.
5: For Wyoming Public Radio News, I'm Melody Edwards. Federal lawmakers are recrafting regulations around nuclear power to speed up development. Wyoming Public Radio's Hannah Mersbach reports that could include the materials used in plants.
6: The Build Nuclear with Local Materials Act aims to reduce the cost of building reactors. So commercial-grade steel and concrete would be allowed in parts of plants that aren't related to safety, rather than more expensive nuclear-grade materials.
7: That means more opportunities for local manufacturers, suppliers, and skilled workers, while reducing unnecessary costs.
6: Wyoming Republican Senator Cynthia Lummis and Arizona Democratic Senator Mark Kelly led a recent hearing on the bill. They say allowing commercial-grade materials won't make reactors less safe. But the Union for Concerned Scientists, Edwin Lyman, isn't so sure.
8: If you're bending those rules or you're weakening them, that is going to have safety consequences.
6: He says if the bill passes, safety could be compromised when retrofitting plants with new materials. For Wyoming Public Radio, I'm Hannah Merzbach.
5: A new grand jury re-indicted the 9 defendants whose cases were dismissed due to misconduct by Wyoming's U.S. District Attorney. WyoFile reports Darren Smith was confirmed as Wyoming's attorney for federal court cases last week. That's after 3 judges dismissed several of the felony cases he was prosecuting due to comments he made that could have prejudiced members of the jury. He also passed out business cards to jurors. Those cases will now proceed. Smith faced stiff criticism during his confirmation vote over his lack of experience in the courtroom. His legal background was in estate planning and real estate law. He'll serve a 4-year term. In weather, a drizzly night across Wyoming. Sheridan could even get some thunderstorms. That rain could come with wind across the south and central regions. 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
0: Thanks for tuning in on a Tuesday evening for some good listening. I'm Steve Seal. Coming up, Respighi's third part of what's often referred to as the Roman Trilogy, and certainly the less often heard third of that being Roman festivals. Pines of Rome, Fountains of Rome, very often played. Why don't we hear Roman festivals as often? I think it's because it's so over the top, quite frankly, and it's kind of entertaining for that fact alone. Well, we'll enjoy that in a little under 20 minutes. The Neighbor's Dance from The Three-Cornered Hat by Manuel de Falla.

0: 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We'd like to send a special thanks to Elizabeth Brown and David Chapman, Cindy Pomeroy, along with John and Brenda Little, for their leadership circle support.
1: It'll be a drizzly night across Wyoming. Sheridan could even get some thunderstorms. That rain could come with wind across the south and central regions. Rock Springs could get 20-mile-an-hour gusts, but it'll be drier there. An unseasonably warm night, lows just down into the 40s and 50s, upper 30s around Pinedale. Then on Wednesday, an overcast morning will turn to afternoon rainstorms across much of the east and central regions. Out west, it'll be sunny and breezy.
2: The concert piece for clarinet and basset horn by Mendelssohn. Tea King clarinet and Georgina Dobry plays the basset horn.

0: Concert piece for clarinet and basset horn by Mendelssohn. Kind of related instruments. Taya King clarinet, Georgina Dobry played the basset horn with the London.
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0: The Dumbarton Oaks Concerto by Igor Stravinsky. Just the quintessential sound of that composer in one perfect 15-minute piece. And we heard it played by the ensemble known as The Knights, led by Eric Jacobson. I'm Steve Seal.
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0: It'll be a drizzly night across Wyoming. Sheridan could even get some thunderstorms. That rain could come with wind across the south and central regions. Rock Springs could get 20-mile-an-hour gusts, but it'll be drier there. An unseasonably warm night, lows just down into the 40s and 50s, upper 30s around Pinedale. Then on Wednesday, an overcast morning will turn to afternoon rainstorms across much of the east and central regions. Out west, it'll be sunny and breezy.
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0: It'll be a drizzly night across Wyoming. Sheridan could even get some thunderstorms. That rain could come with wind across the south and central regions. Rock Springs could get 20-mile-an-hour gusts, but it'll be drier there. An unseasonably warm night, lows just down into the 40s and 50s, upper 30s around Pinedale. Then on Wednesday, an overcast morning will turn to afternoon rainstorms across much of the east and central regions. Out west, it'll be sunny and breezy.
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0: from a Forest Service lookout tower on an isolated range in upstate Washington, where Morton Lauritsen worked as a young man, to one of the preeminent composers of American classical music, his Ave Maria with the L.A. Master Chorale.
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0: It'll be a drizzly night across Wyoming. Sheridan could even get some thunderstorms. That rain could come with wind across the south and central regions. Rock Springs could get 20-mile-an-hour gusts, but it'll be drier there. An unseasonably warm night, lows just down into the 40s and 50s, upper 30s around Pinedale. Then on Wednesday, an overcast morning will turn to afternoon rainstorms across much of the east and central regions. Out west, it'll be sunny and breezy.
1: Wäinö Raittio was a composer who gained popularity on the Finnish music scene in the 1920s. He was a part of a very small group of composers who wrote in this very cosmopolitan style, which at the time was really different from Finland's conservative national romanticism sound. In the later years of his career, as his music fell out of the spotlight, he would go back to those traditional forms. And that's when Raittio wrote this, Summer Scenes from Hamm.

0: Violinist Iselin Noski, along with the Handel and Haydn Society under conductor Harry Christophers, playing music by Haydn. That was his Violin Concerto No. 4. I'm Jalene Kahn. It's great to listen with you. Thanks a lot for being here.
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0: The octet was a relatively new genre when Felix Mendelssohn wrote that music. There weren't a whole lot of pieces like that. We heard Academy Chamber Ensemble on Music Through the Night. Thanks for being here tonight. It's great to have your company. I'm Jalene Kahn.
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0: a harp concerto by François Boisdu. Antonio d'Almeida conducted the Monte Carlo National Opera Orchestra and harpist Catherine Michel.
1: Good morning. 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

0: Polovtsian Dances from Prince Igor by Alexander Borodin, performed by Royal Liverpool Philharmonic Orchestra and the Liverpool Philharmonic Choir under conductor Charles McCarris.
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0: A delightful work by Hector Berlioz, actually the final piece of work he completed before he died. The overture to Beatrice and Benedict, performed there by the Dresden State Orchestra with conductor Colin Davis. Thanks for listening with me. It's always great to have your company. I'm Jalene Kahn.
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And that was Trumpet Tune. Henry Purcell wrote that. Laird Brass Ensemble. Peter Herford was the organist. Here's the overture from Tancredi, Gioachino Rossini. It's Christian Benda and the Prague Symphony Orchestra. Sinfonia, excuse me, Orchestra.

0: That was a keyboard concerto number 5 by Bach. Murray Praya was the conductor and the soloist with the Academy of St. Martin in the Fields. I'm Kevin O'Connor. We're at yourclassical.org.
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0: Joseph Haydn boasted in his journal that he made 4,000 gulden in a single evening when that 1795 premiere at the King's Theatre took place for his Symphony No. 104, London, First Movement. And Charles McCarris directed the Orchestra of St. Luke's.
1: This is Deborah Lou Harder for the Metropolitan Opera. Please join us as we close our season of live Saturday matinee broadcasts with the network premiere of El Último Sueño de Frida y Diego, The Last Dream of Frida and Diego, by Gabriela Elena Frank, with a libretto by Nilo Cruz. Isabel Leonard and Carlos Alvarez star as the iconic Mexican artists Frida Kahlo and Diego Rivera, who have an otherworldly reunion. The cast also features Gabriela Reyes as Katrina, guardian of the underworld, and Niels Wanderer as the actor Leonardo. Music director Yannick Nezet-Séguin leads the Met Chorus and Orchestra in this vibrant score. El Último Sueño de Frida y Diego, Saturday, live on the Robert K. Johnson Foundation Metropolitan Opera International Radio Network.
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0: That was fantastic dance. Enrique Soro composed it. Miguel Arth Bedoya conducted the Norwegian Radio Orchestra.
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0: Libby is not altogether wrong in holding the world detestable, but surely he does not make it more enjoyable himself or others by this attitude. Nailed it. Those were Goethe's words. He was describing Beethoven. And Goethe knew a thing or two about the human condition. Beethoven's idealism would drive both his life and art, and he was unapologetic about it to Goethe or anyone else. Well, as you can imagine, the two men butted heads collaborating for Beethoven's Egmont. We'll hear the Egmont Overture, though. No arguments there. Great work of music. Coming up.
1: BBC News with Danielle Jałowiecka. The head of the World Health Organization has warned that the Democratic Republic of Congo is facing a catastrophic collision of disease and conflict with the Ebola outbreak. Tedros Adhanom Ghebreyesus said the number of cases is currently outpacing efforts to scale up the response. From Kinshasa, Emery Makumeno reports.
2: Initially expected on Tuesday, the head of the World Health Organization is due to arrive tomorrow, Thursday. His visit is seen as a move to reinforce coordination and mobilize more international support for the response, which is in need of funding. The authorities in the DRC, alongside international partners, are scaling up their response, including expanding testing, increased medical supplies, and the potential rollout of experimental treatments.
1: Police have entered the headquarters of Spain's governing Socialist Party, searching for documents connected to a corruption scandal. It follows news this week that the country's former Prime Minister, José Luis Zapatero, has been placed under formal investigation. Guy Hedgko reports from Madrid.
3: This raid was part of a probe into allegations that the socialist operative Leire Díez had been paid to carry out a campaign of misinformation aimed at derailing legal cases affecting the party. She has denied any wrongdoing. It comes days after it emerged that the former socialist prime minister, José Luis Rodríguez Zapatero, was also being investigated. He denies allegations that he received a commission for using his influence to secure a multi-million euro bailout for an airline. Meanwhile, the prime minister's brother, David, will go on trial tomorrow for influence peddling charges.
1: A German court has sentenced a former member of the far-left militant group Red Army faction to 13 years in prison. Daniela Kletter was convicted for carrying out a string of armed robberies between 1999 and 2016. She went on trial last year after 30 years on the run. Israel is carrying out more airstrikes in southern Lebanon after issuing evacuation warnings for the city of Nabatea and several other towns. The Israeli military has been intensifying its strikes on what it says are Hezbollah targets in response to increased drone attacks by the group. Lebanon's health ministry says dozens of civilians have also been killed in recent days. From Beirut, here's John Sudworth.
4: Israel is very clear that this war was reignited shortly after it began its attacks with America on Iran when Hezbollah fired rockets across the border into Israel. And Israel says that it is doing all this to defend itself. There are pockets of support for Hezbollah in this country, of course, there always have been. But there are plenty of people, some of whom we've just been speaking to here in central Beirut, who are deeply frustrated by what they see as Hezbollah once again dragging this country into a war that it doesn't need.
1: World News from the BBC.
5: For Wyoming Public Radio News, I'm Charles Pelkey. A new grand jury re-indicted the 9 defendants whose cases were dismissed due to misconduct by Wyoming's U.S. attorney. Wildfile reports Darren Smith was confirmed as Wyoming's attorney for federal court cases last week. That's after 3 judges dismissed several of the felony cases he was prosecuting due to comments he made that could have prejudiced members of the jury. He also passed out business cards to jurors. Those cases will now proceed. Smith faced stiff criticism during his confirmation vote over his lack of experience in the courtroom. His legal background was in estate planning and real estate law. He'll serve a 4-year term. A new pilot program aims to bring a steady supply of low-cost drugs to dozens of small rural hospitals in our region, including the Cowboy State. Wyoming Public Radio's Hannah Merzbach has more.
6: Many small independent hospitals face massive price swings for medical products. Everything from sterile water to morphine.
7: It's not a consistent source, and sometimes there are shortages.
6: Walter Panzer with the Helmsley Charitable Trust says this can be bad for patients and hospitals already struggling to survive. So his trust is funding a program through the nonprofit Civica, which manufactures these drugs. Eligible hospitals can join and access a consistent supply of drugs at wholesale prices.
7: This is allowing smaller independent hospitals to remain smaller independent, but to have the big purchasing power of the larger systems.
6: The pilot is starting in 9 states, including Montana, Nevada, and Wyoming. For Wyoming Public Radio, I'm Hannah Mersbach.
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0: Vladimir Ashkenazi, during World War II, he and his family were evacuated to Tashkent to escape the devastating German advance on Moscow before returning to the Russian capital in 1943. In 1962, he shared the first prize at the International Tchaikovsky Competition with British pianist John Ogden. The tie was so notable it made international headlines. Here is Vladimir Ashkenazi playing a waltz number 6, the Minute Waltz by Chopin.

Programming on Wyoming Public Radio is made possible in part by generous gifts from members of our leadership circle. We'd like to send a special thanks to Mickey Babcock, Jim and Sandy Galkey, and Joe and Andrea Kiros from Lander for their leadership circle support.

You can expect overcast skies this morning, which should turn to afternoon rain and thunderstorms across the east and central parts of the state. In the west, it should be sunny and breezy. Highs in the upper 70s and low 80s in most places. Sheridan could hit 86 degrees, but Laramie and Cheyenne will see the mid-60s there. It should be cloudy and windy across Wyoming tonight. Cheyenne and Laramie might see some early evening thunderstorms. Lows only dropping into the upper 40s to low 50s statewide.

0: Camille Saint-Saëns, A Danse Macabre. Pierre Dervaux was conducting the Paris Orchestra. I'm Kevin O'Connor. It's your classical.
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0: What's the best way to conjure up memorable secular works? Well, for all of us, it's too late to be born Bach, but how about a start? Have great musicians at your disposal who are flexible and buy into your vision, for starters. Oh, and it might also help not to have the clergy breathing down your neck for more oratorios, masses, and such. While in Cothen anyway, this was the perfect storm that hit Bach, and he took full advantage. He'd use musicians for both, but we'll have a nice secular work of Violin Concerto No. 1 coming up.
1: BBC News, I'm John Shea. The head of the World Health Organization has warned that the Democratic Republic of Congo is facing a catastrophic collision of disease and conflict with the Ebola outbreak. Tedros Adhanom Ghebreyesus, who's due to arrive there this week, said cases are outpacing efforts to scale up the response. From Kinshasa, here's Emery Makameno.
2: The Congolese Health Minister Dr. Samuel Roger Kamba says more than 3,500 contacts of infected people are being closely monitored. They include family members who cared for the sick, as well as low risk and occasional contacts. About 230 patients are receiving supportive care in Ituri, the worst hit area, as well as in North and South Kivu provinces, all in the east of the country.
1: Police have entered the headquarters of Spain's governing Socialist Party, searching for documents connected to a corruption scandal. It follows news this week that the country's former Prime Minister, José Luis Zapatero, has been placed under formal investigation, while the brother and wife of the country's current Prime Minister, Pedro Sánchez, face ongoing corruption charges. A German court has sentenced a former member of the far-left militant group, the Red Army faction, to 13 years in prison. Daniele Kletter was convicted for carrying out a string of armed robberies between 1999 and 2016. She went on trial last year after spending 30 years on the run. Jessica Parker is in Berlin.
3: The Red Army faction, or Baader-Meinhof gang, was a violent anti-capitalist group that was eventually dissolved in the late 90s. The robberies committed by a suspected former member, Daniele Kletter, happened after the group disbanded. The loot, it's claimed, was used to fund the fugitive lifestyles of Kletter and two other alleged accomplices who were still on the run. 67-year-old Kletter was finally tracked down to her Berlin apartment in 2024.
1: The price of oil has dropped on reports of progress towards a deal between the United States and Iran. Iranian state TV says Tehran has received an initial unofficial draft of a memorandum of understanding. The emerging draft, called the Islamabad MOU, stems from indirect talks in which Pakistan played a central mediating role. Param Gobadi from the BBC Persian service looks at what might be in the document.
4: They have 1 month to restore the shipping to the pre-war level, and at the same time, the United States lifts the blockade over Iran. That was the most sticking point, because many countries were suffering from this blockade of the Strait of Hormuz, including Iran and the United States and the world. Are they going to put some tolls, as mentioned before? We don't know that yet. Are they going to find another way to tax, or to, as they mentioned, some transfer fees from the ships and vessels that are going through that? Will the United States agree to that? So there are many still ambiguities.
1: World News from the BBC.
5: For Wyoming Public Radio News, I'm Charles Palkey. Wyoming's Forestry Division is gearing up for fire season by strengthening relationships between different teams and agencies. The division recently held a wildfire readiness meeting focused on interagency communication, resource coordination, and operational capabilities. Fire Management Officer Jared DeLay says the Wyoming National Guard is a crucial player.
6: They have the capability to fill a need, to fill a hole that, you know, is a lot of times needed on wildland fires, especially with the hoist ships and then also with the bucket drops.
5: State lawmakers funded Wyoming's first professional wildland firefighting teams earlier this year to bolster local responses. Environmental groups are suing the Trump administration over a lack of protection for the world's smallest rabbit, which is found across the Rocky Mountain West. Advocates say the fight could have big implications for millions of acres of sagebrush habitat. The Mountain West News Bureau's Caleb Radel reports.
7: The pygmy rabbit fits in the palm of your hand, and it lives in sagebrush across Rocky Mountain and Great Basin states. Conservation groups say that habitat is shrinking because of wildfire, oil and gas development, and climate change. Their suit argues that the federal government is years behind on deciding whether to place the rabbit on the endangered species list. Greta Anderson is with the Western Watersheds Project. She says the impacts go far beyond a single species.
8: When pygmy rabbits are in trouble, it's because the habitat is at risk, and we know that the sagebrush sea is shrinking every year due to development, fires, invasive species, etc.
7: Anderson adds the ecosystem supports hundreds of species, from mule deer to sage grouse, making the fight over the pygmy rabbit bigger than a single animal. For the Mountain West News Bureau, I'm Caleb Radel.
5: This is Wyoming Public Radio News.
0: It's no secret, in fact, tried and true, that music literally heals. In honor of that, we're bringing you the most beautiful thing every weekday at this time throughout the month. Following the disastrous 1897 premiere of his first symphony, Sergei Rachmaninoff plunged into a severe depression and developed a crippling writer's block. He was eventually treated by Dr. Nikolai Dahl, a physician and hypnotherapist, by instilling positive suggestions such as, "You will begin to write your concerto. You will work with great facility." Dr. Dahl successfully helped Rachmaninoff overcome his mental block. In gratitude, he dedicated this concerto to him, his piano concerto number 2. It's the second movement.

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2: A capable violinist himself and thoroughly familiar with trend-setting Italian models, Abbach undoubtedly wrote much more chamber music than what has survived. He tended to favor the solo sonata, sticking with what he knew. He elaborated on that a bit by inventing what's known now as a trio sonata, creating a true partnership, or played as a duet. Violin Concerto No. 1 by Bach. It's Ton Koltman here conducting the Amsterdam Baroque Orchestra. Monica Huggett is the violinist.

You can expect overcast skies this morning, which should turn to afternoon rain and thunderstorms across the east and central parts of the state. In the west, it should be sunny and breezy. Highs in the upper 70s and low 80s in most places. Sheridan could hit 86 degrees, but Laramie and Cheyenne will see the mid-60s there. It should be cloudy and windy across Wyoming tonight. Cheyenne and Laramie might see some early evening thunderstorms. Lows only dropping into the upper 40s to low 50s statewide.

0: Symphony No. 3, the Rhenish First Movement. Robert Schumann composed that. Simon Rattle conducted the Berlin Philharmonic.
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0: There's an interesting, very subtle history to Sibelius's Symphony No. 5. You may know that he wrote it in celebration of his 50th birthday. He didn't actually celebrate his birthday that way. It was the Finnish government who named it as a national holiday, who said, by the way, Jean, bring a symphony. I think a hot dish would have been easier. In spite of the fact that the public loved it when it had its premiere, its very first performance, he revised it over the next several years. It'd be nice if we could do it with birthdays. Now I want to go back and do that one over. Symphony No. 5 by Sibelius, later on.
1: BBC News, I'm John Shea. The Israeli army has issued an evacuation order to people in the city of Tyre in south Lebanon and its surrounding areas, saying strikes on Hezbollah targets there are imminent. Earlier, residents of the city of Nabatea and several other towns were also told to leave. John Sudworth is in Beirut.
2: Israel is very clear that this war was reignited shortly after it began its attacks with America on Iran, when Hezbollah fired rockets across the border into Israel. And Israel says that it is doing all this to defend itself. There are pockets of support for Hezbollah in this country, of course, there always have been. But there are plenty of people, some of whom we've just been speaking to here in central Beirut, who are deeply frustrated by what they see as Hezbollah once again dragging this country into a war that it doesn't need.
1: Iranian state TV says that Iran has received a preliminary unofficial draft of a memorandum of understanding with the US on ending their war. State TV said the framework would see Iran restore commercial shipping through the Strait of Hormuz. With more details, here's Param Gobadi from BBC Persian.
3: I was just watching the Iranian state TV report. It mentions three things. First, the U.S. is going to lift the sea blockade. Iran is going to allow restore the passage of vessels through the Strait of Hormuz within a month. But the most important part is that Iran with Oman is in negotiations to exert their control over the Strait of Hormuz. At the beginning, Iran said that they might ask for tolls from the ships that go through. They realized that that is against the international law, and they've changed the name to service fees right now.
1: In the past few minutes, the White House has called the Iranian report a complete fabrication. The head of the World Health Organization has called for an immediate ceasefire in the Eastern Democratic Republic of Congo to help health workers contain the spread of Ebola. He said the region was facing a catastrophic collision of disease and conflict as case numbers outpace efforts to contain it. Uganda, currently with 7 cases, will temporarily close its border with the DRC. A German court has sentenced a former member of the far-left militant group the Red Army Faction to 13 years in prison. Daniele Kletter was convicted for carrying out a string of armed robberies between 1999 and 2016. She'd been on the run for 30 years. Jessica Parker is in Berlin.
4: The Red Army Faction, or Baader-Meinhof Gang, was a violent anti-capitalist group that was eventually dissolved in the late 90s. The robberies committed by a suspected former member, Daniele Kletter, happened after the group disbanded. The loot, it's claimed, was used to fund the fugitive lifestyles of Kletter and two other alleged accomplices who were still on the run. 67-year-old Kletter was finally tracked down to her Berlin apartment in 2024.
1: Kletter faces separate charges for politically motivated attacks while the group was still active.
5: For Wyoming Public Radio News, I'm Charles Pelkey. A new grand jury re-indicted the 9 defendants whose cases were dismissed due to misconduct by Wyoming's U.S. attorney. Wildfile reports Darren Smith was confirmed as Wyoming's attorney for federal court cases last week. That's after 3 judges dismissed several of the felony cases he was prosecuting due to comments he made that could have prejudiced members of the jury. He also passed out business cards to jurors. Those cases will now proceed. Smith faced stiff criticism during his confirmation vote over his lack of experience in the courtroom. His legal background was in estate planning and real estate law. He'll serve a 4-year term. A new pilot program aims to bring a steady supply of low-cost drugs to dozens of small rural hospitals in our region, including the Cowboy State. Wyoming Public Radio's Hannah Merzbach has more.
6: Many small independent hospitals face massive price swings for medical products, everything from sterile water to morphine.
7: It's not a consistent price, not a consistent source. and sometimes there are shortages.
6: Walter Panzer with the Helmsley Charitable Trust says this can be bad for patients and hospitals already struggling to survive. So his trust is funding a program through the nonprofit Civica, which manufactures these drugs. Eligible hospitals can join and access a consistent supply of drugs at wholesale prices.
7: This is allowing smaller independent hospitals to remain smaller independent, but to have the big purchasing power of the larger systems.
6: The pilot is starting in 9 states, including Montana, Nevada, and Wyoming. For Wyoming Public Radio, I'm Hannah Mersbach.
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0: I'm Lynn Warfel. Welcome. I've often compared the music of Hector Berlioz with a racehorse, you know, breaking out of the gate and goes to the lead immediately and never gives it up. That's kind of what his music is like. Here's the Trojan March from the Trojans with the Baltimore Symphony led by David Zinman.

With apologies to the alum of the University of Southern California, not those Trojans, ones that Berlioz was writing about, the Trojan March from Les Troyens with the Baltimore Symphony Orchestra led by David Zinman. This is the late, great Andre Watts to play a piece of music by a composer he was very familiar with. He played everything so well, but he was really a champion of Liszt's music. Here's the Forgotten Waltz, number 1.

You can expect overcast skies this morning, which should turn to afternoon rain and thunderstorms across the east and central parts of the state. In the west, it should be

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1: This is music by Prokofiev. He actually put together in this suite music he had written before, like some recent works from stage and screen, the opera War and Peace, which was completed in the early 1940s, but hadn't yet premiered when he came up with his waltz suite. Also, the stage premiere of Cinderella happened in 1945. Music from that is also in here. So, anyway, without further ado, here is the waltz suite by Sergei Prokofiev with the Sao Paulo Symphony, led by Marin Alsop.

0: You can expect overcast skies this morning, which should turn to afternoon rain and thunderstorms across the east and central parts of the state. In the west, it should be sunny and breezy. Highs in the upper 70s and low 80s in most places. Sheridan could hit 86 degrees, but Laramie and Cheyenne will see the mid-60s there. It should be cloudy and windy across Wyoming tonight. Cheyenne and Laramie might see some early evening thunderstorms. Lows only dropping into the upper 40s to low 50s statewide.
1: This is music by Florence Price, written the year she died in 1953 for solo piano and later was orchestrated by William Grant Still, Dances in the Canebrakes.

0: Music by Florence Price, one of her last works, done in 1953, the year she died, and that was Dances in the Canebrakes with the Chicago Sinfonietta, and that was orchestrated by William Grant Still at death, although they don't quite know what the friendship, the relationship professionally was between the two.
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1: I'm Deborah Lou Harder for The Met. 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It stars Isabel Leonard, Carlos Alves, Gabriela Reyes, and Niels Vanderer, conducted by Yannick Nézet-Séguin. 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
3: This is music by Joaquin Rodrigo, so well known for his guitar concertos. This is a concerto, but no guitar in sight. Add a few more strings, like about, 30 or so, depending on the harp. Catherine Michel is the harpist in the Monte Carlo National Opera Orchestra, the Concerto Serenade.

0: Yundi Lee and the Prelude No. 22 by Chopin. I'm Lynn Warfel.
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0: So much to say, so little time. The Paganini Etude No. 3, La Campanella, played by Long Long. I'm Lynn Warfel. Thank you for joining me.
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2: Richard Strauss wrote his Sonatina No. 1 in 1943, and with characteristic modesty, subtitled it From an Invalid's Workshop. Maybe it was his way of waving off any expectation that an 80-year-old composer had anything serious left to say. He was wrong, and he probably knew it. The piece is warm and unhurried, written for a small wind ensemble. It's as if Strauss had decided that after a lifetime of massive orchestras and operatic heroines, he'd earn the right to write something a little more comfortable. Think of it as a man in his favorite chair, still brilliant, absolutely refusing to be dramatic about it. It's coming up in 10 minutes.
3: BBC News, I'm John Shea. The Israeli military has issued an evacuation order that covers the whole of southern Lebanon. The IDF urged residents to move north of the Zahrani River, saying all areas to the south were considered combat zones. Israel has been carrying out broad strikes near Tyre, saying it's targeting Hezbollah. John Sudworth reports from Beirut.
4: Video footage from the southern city of Tyre shows a giant crater, perhaps two stories deep, blasted into the centre of a street, with stretcher-bearing medical teams moving precariously around its edge. The strikes came less than 2 hours after Israel gave the evacuation order, with tens of thousands of residents facing the choice of taking their chances with the bombs or rushing their families onto the crowded roads in search of scarce accommodation in a country already in deep upheaval. Israel says it's intensifying its military action in response to the use by Hezbollah of deadly new fibre optic drones. But its campaign could complicate efforts by the US to strike a peace deal with Iran.
3: President Trump has said he's not yet satisfied with the terms of the deal being negotiated with Iran and insisted that no country would have control over the Strait of Hormuz. His remarks came after Iranian state TV reported that Tehran had received a draft agreement that would see the reopening of the strait under joint management by Iran and Oman and the withdrawal of US forces from the region. President Trump was speaking to the media during a public cabinet meeting in Washington on Wednesday.
5: Iran is very much intent. They want very much to make a deal. So far, they haven't gotten there. We're not satisfied with it, but now we will be. We will be either that or we'll have to just finish the job. But their Navy is gone, as I've said 1,000 times. Their Navy is gone. Their Air Force is gone. Everything's gone, and they're negotiating on fumes.
3: The head of the World Health Organization has called for an immediate ceasefire in the Eastern Democratic Republic of Congo so that health workers can contain the spread of Ebola. Dr. Tedros Adhanom Ghebreyesus said the region was facing a catastrophic collision of disease and conflict, with new cases outpacing efforts to contain the outbreak. Here's Barbara Platt-Usher.
6: It's in an area that is insecure. Dozens of armed groups have operated there for many years. The infrastructure is very bad. Transport links, we were told, meant that actually moving the materials that are now being brought in takes a very long time. And there's no treatment for this disease. There's no vaccine either. So what you need to do is test, isolate, and then pursue people who have had contact with the patients. But that is hard to do because of what I've just said, and also because the local population, many of them are suspicious. They don't necessarily believe that there's a disease that they need to worry about.
3: World News from the BBC. A Russian-flagged fuel tanker originally bound for Cuba has diverted course away from the Caribbean, according to maritime trackers. The sanctioned vessel was carrying nearly 300,000 barrels of diesel. Russia is a long-time ally of Havana. The delivery was the Kremlin's attempt to send fuel to the energy-starved island, which has been under a US fuel blockade since January. Bolivia's president, Rodrigo Paz, has warned that the country is at breaking point after a month of anti-government protests that have led to 7 deaths. Demonstrators led by unions and indigenous groups have set up roadblocks nationwide, causing serious shortages of basic goods. The protesters want reinstatement of fuel subsidies and a rollback of austerity. The Attorneys General of New York and New Jersey say they've issued a subpoena to FIFA, requesting information about its ticketing practices for the upcoming World Cup. The officials cited recent media reports suggesting fans may have been misled about seat locations and that FIFA's public statements and ticket releases may have contributed to soaring prices. Nada Taufik is in New York.
7: Many fans have reported that initially when FIFA put out a guidance on the categories for stadiums and fans purchased those tickets, that they later found out that their seats weren't exactly where they thought they were. And they ended up being assigned seats much further back from the field or even behind goals with obstructed views. And some fans and news outlets have even accused FIFA of changing the ticket categories after sales had already begun.
3: A 20-metre statue of the Argentine footballer Lionel Messi in India is said is to be taken down after it was seen swaying in the wind. The giant monument was erected in Kolkata during Messi's Greatest of All Time tour last year. Engineers inspected the statue following complaints from residents and found it was unsafe. BBC News.
2: Hi, I'm Scott Blankenship. Pianist Carol Rosenberger came to Johann Sebastian Bach's Well-Tempered Clavier late after a battle with polio that silenced her for years. In her playing, you can hear a patience with the music that only someone who once lost it entirely could bring. Here is Carol playing from the Well-Tempered Clavier Book 1. Here's the Prelude number 1.

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1: You have tag team composers involved in this next piece. This is by Paulino Nogueira and Luis Gonzaga. Bacchianus No. 2 and Araponga, with Plinio Fernandez playing the guitar.

0: Wolfgang Bauer playing trumpet and conducting the Württemberg Chamber Orchestra with the Trumpet Concerto No. 1, composed by Johann Hertel.
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0: I'm Deborah Lou Harder for The Met. 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It stars Isabel Leonard, Carlos Alvarez, Gabriela Reyes, and Niels Vanderer, conducted by Yannick Nézet-Séguin. 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
2: 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And here, Joyce talks about how No Prisoner Bee is very relevant today.
3: No prisoner bee, if liberty herself abide in thee, our title track. It's nine words. That poem is nine words. And boy, can we digest that today and say, what does that look like? And is that true for me? And is it true for you? And is it true for them or not? It's what great art is called to do, which is make us reflect on ourselves and our place in the world.

0: 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We'd like to send a special thanks to Virginia Lynch Dean and Jim Dean, Charlie and Terry Anderson, along with Marilyn and Bruce Sinclair, members of the leadership circle.
1: In weather tonight, it should be cloudy and windy across Wyoming. Cheyenne and Laramie might see some evening thunderstorms, lows only dropping to the upper 40s to low 50s statewide. Tonight's moon is a waxing gibbous at 88% of full. Tomorrow, sunny, breezy, and warmer in northern and western Wyoming. There's a chance for isolated showers and thunderstorms in Casper, Laramie, and Cheyenne. Highs from the low 70s in the southeast into the 80s and low 90s in Sheridan.
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0: Eliyahu Imbal conducting the Frankfurt Radio Symphony Orchestra with Overture, Furient, and Skochna from The Bartered Bride by Beatrix Smetana.
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0: When you near the end of your student years, your thoughts are almost always about what you're going to do when you're done with studies. Like travel. Maybe take a gap year before more classes. Some choose to go right into the workforce. The workforce that Claude Debussy was eyeing was that of a virtuoso pianist. He dreamed of being up there on stage, entertaining music lovers with his own music. But one thing you should have when you're deciding what step to take next is a good idea on what your limits are. Claude had that, and it changed his thinking. More on the way in just 25 minutes, along with his petite suite.
1: News with Moira Alderson. The Israeli military has issued an evacuation order that covers the entirety of southern Lebanon. The IDF urged residents to move north of the Sarani River, saying all areas south were considered combat zones. It said the military would act with extreme force against Hezbollah. John Sudworth is in Beirut.
2: With those evacuation orders in place, particularly in that large southern city of Tyre, there are thousands of people on the road again. Don't forget, there was meant to be a temporary ceasefire in place as of last month. That has been repeatedly violated. Both sides have been engaging in exchanges of fire. Israel has been bombing targets. Its ground incursion has continued. But as a result of the announcement of that temporary ceasefire last month, many people did return to their homes.
1: Meanwhile, the Palestine Red Crescent and hospital sources say an Israeli airstrike on a home in Gaza City has killed 7 people, including 2 young girls, and wounded at least 15 others. An Israeli warplane is reported to have fired 2 missiles at the house in the city centre, despite the ceasefire agreed in October. President Trump has said he's not satisfied yet with the terms of the deal being negotiated with Iran and insisted that no country would have control over the Strait of Hormuz. His remarks came after Iranian state TV reported that Tehran had received a draft agreement that would see the reopening of the strait under joint management by Iran and Oman and the withdrawal of US forces from the region. President Trump was speaking to the media during a public cabinet meeting in Washington on Wednesday.
3: Iran is very much intent. They want very much to make a deal. So far, they haven't gotten there. We're not satisfied with it, but now we will be. We will be either that or we'll have to just finish the job. But their Navy is gone, as I've said 1,000 times. Their Navy is gone. Their Air Force is gone. Everything's gone, and they're negotiating on fumes.
1: The head of the World Health Organization has called for an immediate ceasefire in the Eastern Democratic Republic of the Congo so that health workers can contain the spread of Ebola. Dr. Tedros Adhanom Ghebreyesus said the region was facing a catastrophic collision of disease and conflict, with new cases outpacing efforts to contain the outbreak. Barbara Platusha says many people in the worst affected region don't trust the authorities.
4: The local population, many of them are suspicious. They don't necessarily believe that there's a disease that they need to worry about. They have been neglected for many years by the state. They see people coming in a big way to deal with something called Ebola, and they think, well, you only come here when there's a crisis like this. What about us? And they're also angry because they can't get access to the bodies of their loved ones to bury them. So they've attacked some of the health centers, which is a big problem because they're trying to build these health centers to isolate people.
1: Barbara Platusha reporting, BBC News.
5: For Wyoming Public Radio News, I'm Jordan Geis. Wyoming's wildfire managers are gearing up for the season by shoring up relationships between different teams and agencies. Wyoming News Now's Akili Bonner reports.
6: Before season really sparks, the Wyoming State Forestry Division decided it was time to host a wildfire readiness meeting with other key state agencies, with the topics of interagency communication, resource coordination, and operational capabilities on the table.
7: We've gotten to know each other. We've gotten to know each other's capabilities, what we can bring to the fire. So if something does happen, when we get on scene, that's not the first time that we've met each other.
6: Meeting discussions also included the lessons learned from last year's wildfire season, where Brigadier General Michelle Mulberry states she feels they are prepared to keep Wyomingites safe.
7: At the end of the day, the goal is to make sure the citizens of Wyoming and the communities of Wyoming are taken care of and that we're protecting the folks on the ground fighting the fires.
6: The Wyoming Office of Homeland Security and representatives from the governor's office were also a part of these conversations.
5: People in Carbon County wading through court issues have a new resource. The Court Navigator program is expanding by offering virtual appointments with trained volunteers. Court Navigators can help litigants who are representing themselves in certain civil matters like divorce, evictions, and protection orders. The Navigators can help understand court processes, fill out forms, and access legal aid. The program began as a pilot in Natrona County in 2024. It's since expanded to Uinta and Lincoln counties. Information on scheduling an appointment with a court navigator is available on the Wyoming Judicial Branch website. In weather tonight, it should be cloudy and windy across Wyoming. Cheyenne and Laramie might see early evening thunderstorms, lows only dropping to the upper 40s to low 50s statewide. 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
8: Aaron Copland never spent much time on a ranch. He was a Brooklyn kid through and through, born above his family's department store, actually. Yet rodeo captures something so essentially American Western that it sounds like it was written by the prairie itself. And the hoedown in particular is classical music for cowboy action figures. Here's the San Francisco Symphony with Michael Tilson Thomas conducting.

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1: Hi, I'm Scott Blankenship. Glad you're here. Joanne Folletta conducts the Women's Philharmonic next. Here's an overture by Fanny Mendelssohn.

0: 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We'd like to send a special thanks to the Toby family for their leadership circle support.
1: In weather tonight, it should be cloudy and windy across Wyoming. Cheyenne and Laramie might see some evening thunderstorms. Lows only dropping to the upper 40s to low 50s statewide. Tonight's moon is a waxing gibbous at 88% of full. Tomorrow, sunny, breezy, and warmer in northern and western Wyoming. There's a chance for isolated showers and thunderstorms in Casper, Laramie, and Cheyenne. Highs from the low 70s in the southeast into the 80s and low 90s in Sheridan.
2: Hi, I'm Scott Blankenship with music that puts the bassoon in the spotlight. In Johann Faust's Concerto, the bassoon steps forward with a really intimate voice here. It's almost confessional against the backdrops of strings and other wind players. Dominic Teresi is the principal bassoonist of the ensemble Tafelmusik and one of the instrument's most celebrated players. And you hear that lineup next with Jean Lamont conducting the Bassoon Concerto by Johann Faust.

0: The first known British woman to have composed and performed a symphony. That's the Symphony in C Minor by Alice Mary Smith, the fourth movement with the London Mozart Players.
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0: Have you ever wanted to be from another country? I flirted with the idea of moving to England after college. I didn't quite have the guts. And then time passed and, well, you know. Artists have a clever way of naturalizing themselves. They don't even pack a bag. They assume the character of another country in their work. These composers are all writing music inspired by other nations. I'm Jake Armerding. It's Extra National Music, coming up this hour.
1: BBC News with Moira Alderson. Israel has issued mass displacement orders across an area of South Lebanon, accounting for more than one-eighth of the country's landmass, as it intensifies its campaign against Hezbollah. Israeli forces have been carrying out broad strikes, especially around the city of Tyre. The Red Cross says the destruction of basic facilities means the situation in the south is now untenable for civilians. From Jerusalem, here's Amir Nader.
2: We've had reports of heavy airstrikes in the city of Tyre. This is a city that has been targeted a number of times in recent weeks, but now there is this evacuation order for the entire city. So far, it's unclear how many casualties have been recorded there in the strikes in the past few hours. In Nabatea, we've had an announcement from Hezbollah saying that they engaged Israeli troops en route. They were trying to push towards Nabatea, and Hezbollah says that they have engaged them. So we are really getting this sense of the expanded ground operation by Israeli troops pushing up north.
1: The Palestine Red Crescent and hospital sources say an Israeli airstrike on a home in Gaza City has killed seven people, including two young girls, and wounding at least 15 others. The Israeli military said it struck two senior Hamas militants in northern Gaza. Bolivia's president, Rodrigo Paz, has warned the country is at breaking point after a month of anti-government protests that have led to seven deaths and hundreds of arrests. Mimi Swaby has more.
3: Demonstrators led by unions and indigenous groups have set up road blockades across Bolivia, causing serious shortages of basic goods and paralysing large parts of the country. They are calling for fuel subsidies to be reinstated and a rollback in austerity, as well as a...